Experience Unlimited with Funky Consciousness. During the 70s, during the hippie movement, black youth started to engage spirituality and metaphysics. And rather than looking down to the earth the way the hippie movement did, they went off planet and imagined themselves in a universe that was totally free, engaging beliefs in Afrofuturism. Bands like Experience Unlimited, Funkadelic, Sun Ra, and San Francisco's own Idris Akhmor and the Pyramids played with new sonics and new themes of music, a lot more spiritual than prog rock and forward thinking from their ancestors out there in space. Kyle Kidd gave us TMS from his album Soothsayer and Salt gave us The Healing from their album last year, 10. Guru came in with No Time to Play from his Jazzmatazz Volume 1 album. And Donny Hathaway gave us Little Ghetto Boy from the Comeback Charleston Blue soundtrack. Another movie soundtrack, Mr. Barry White gave us Somebody's Gonna Off the Man from the Blaxploitation movie Together Brothers. Tom Brown dropped in with Funkin' Folk Jamaica from Love Approach and Gordon Parks gave us Blowin' Your Mind, and that's from the Shaft's Big Score album. 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At the top of the hour, Gimme Two will be on the Wheels of Steel, bringing you the sound department.

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George Clinton and Funkadelic, One Nation Under a Groove. 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I will be back here next Friday, same G time, same G station. 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Coming up on the wheels, Gimme Two and Crew bringing you sophisticated funk in all dimensions in the gaze of the sound department. I'm out.

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99.9 FM KUAA. Got a group called Status 4 here. Loving you. Got into a slew of goodies there. Spinatron didn't fare too well. Had some 45s, some 7 inches, and 12s in there. It's been a fun little evening. Happiest of Juneteenth to everyone out there. Pride Month as well. Pride was it 2 weeks ago? Hopefully everyone's off to a good summer. I know I am. Getting all the feels. A lot of the tunes I pulled tonight too were of that kind of mindset. Already to 9:47 here. Gonna be wrapping up the program. Big thanks to Dish Jones. Who's in here contributing for the first 2 hours of the program about. Always a pleasure. I'm going to be back next week, 7 to 10, sophisticated funk in all dimensions. Lots of soul and some disco, some electro boogie stuff, and all the goodness. Have a great weekend. Make sure you stay tuned. Got Freaks Anonymous starting at 10. They're going to go till midnight. And then, as usual, lots of great programming all day tomorrow and Sunday. You won't go wrong. Keep it locked. 99.9 FM KUAA.

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what they say about old folks. Do they fight for the blue or the gray? Well, he's so democratic and so sympathetic that everyone lets him have his way. Old folks.

That's the Gordon, ladies and gentlemen. Old folks, that's the Gordon. That's the Gordon. Think about that clip.

0: I once talked to a woman, just a perfectly ordinary, nice LOL, little old lady. And she told me about she'd had an accident in an elevator, and she'd broken her leg and got stuck under the elevator. And she was there for half an hour before anybody could get to her. And she said in that moment she realized that in this whole universe there was not one single grain of sand that was out of place. And that is a curious vision that comes to people occasionally. When you see suddenly that you've been looking at things in absolutely the wrong way. And it's really weird. You don't talk to other people after this because you'll be so misunderstood. But you see that the most frightful things that can possibly happen fit in with this. It's very strange and very odd. But the reason is, of course, you see, that when you get rid of the idea of the governor and the governed, the boss and the employee, the king and the subject, there aren't any victims. Every creature that suffers in this world is, unbeknownst perhaps to itself, doing it to itself. No one else is responsible. There are no victims, because the whole thing is a unity. It is of itself so. Everything is of itself so. No one to blame. So you see, when in nowadays, when a child is a juvenile delinquent, and people come around, the social workers and the police, and say, "Now look here, this is terrible." The child has learned a little psychoanalysis, and can say, "Well, it was my parents' fault because they brought me up in a traumatic way. And they got divorced, or my father was a drunkard and my mother was a prostitute, and what can you expect?" So then the public says, "Well, we should get after the parents." Well, then the parents say, because they've learned a little Freud, "It wasn't our fault, it was our parents were neurotic too." And so you see, you pass the buck back, just as in the story of Genesis, in the Garden of Eden, when Adam was accused of having something wrong with him, when the Lord God saw him after eating the fruit, he said, "This woman that thou gavest me, she tempted me, and I did eat." And God looked at the woman and said, "Well, now, what about it?" And she said, "The serpent tempted me." And God looked at the serpent, and nobody said anything. No, the serpent didn't pass the buck. He didn't make any excuses, because he knew. But in this way, you see, one passes the buck back all the time and says, "It wasn't me. I just got involved in this because my father, and were messing around with my mother, and you went too far, and now you've got a baby. It isn't my fault." That's a terribly irresponsible attitude. See, because you must recognize that you were your father's own desire. That was you, that glint in his eye. And that you go back. Imagine an explosion. Supposing I make a splash of ink against the thing, and you see from the center, whoosh, all this spray flows out. And so way back in the beginning of time, maybe, according to Fred Hoyle, there was a colossal explosion which threw out all the galaxies. And as the explosion goes out, the spray gets finer and finer and finer and finer, and you'd look at it as all one thing. It's reaching out like you would spread your fingers like that. And you, every one of you, a little reach out on the end of that big explosion. And you see, you go right back to the beginning. Your bodies are the most ancient things that there are. It goes like that. Yeah, it takes millions of years to go splat. But you're in it right there, you see, and you did it. Right in the beginning, you blew this thing up. Self-so. Everything happens of itself. It's a very interesting experiment to let sound come to your ears. Now, why don't you try this? Why don't you all just close your eyes? can gently become aware of the whole world of sound around you, in you. Don't try to identify the sounds and put names on them. Just let them happen. Don't feel that you mustn't make any sounds like belly rumbles, hiccups, coughing, so on. That's all perfectly part of the scene. Just for a moment, let all sound happen. Even when I talk, don't make any sense of what I'm saying. Just sound. You should listen like that before you go to sleep at night. And realize that you live in a magical, musical continuum all the time. But you see, ordinarily we keep trying to correct what we're listening to. Pay attention to this, ignore that. Say to the children, shut up! I can't hear myself thinking, you see. But if you really know how to listen, you can concentrate on anything you want to in the middle of a complete pandemonium. But so in the same way, one could give experimental exercises in listening, in using your eyes, in tasting, in feeling things, for example, picking up rocks and feeling them, because all this is letting yourself function, just in the same way as I was discussing yesterday, letting your brain give you answers, because this is an act of faith in one's own being. It is allowing the body to be a democracy instead of a tyranny, or shall we say a republic. There's a certain difference between a republic and a democracy. Republic is rather more efficiently respectable. So when you allow the body, in other words, to do what it will do, then you say, well, it will do it for me, will it? Now wait a minute. Who are you? Just as the Tao itself is not something other than the universe, not a boss over it, you aren't something other than this design, which is not just the body, but the body and all its relationships to the universe. You don't stand apart from that. You don't have it. You're not in a situation where there's a kind of inspector, which is you, which watches everything that goes by, like you were watching the traffic go by on the street. But we think we are that, and indeed seem to have a positive sensation of being the inspector who watches all this happen. Partly because of memory, which seems to give an impression that one is a static mirror, you see, which reflects everything that goes by. We get this from remembering. And on the other hand, we get it because we are trying to fight change and resist it. You see, we're resisting all the time. If you were physically aware of all your muscular reactions, you would find you were going around most of the day doing this, you know, fighting something. You can get a person to lie on the ground and say, now look, you're completely supported by the floor. You won't fall down, so let go. But it's very difficult for people, because they're afraid that if they don't hold themselves together, they will turn into a nasty goo that will all fall apart and drip through the floor. So everybody is trying to use their skin and their muscles to hold themselves together, but it'll all take care of itself. You won't fall apart. So there's a constant resistance going on, and that resistance is experienced, you can be aware of it in terms of a sense of strain here between the eyes. This is its center. And that constant resistance to life and the sensation of it is what you actually feel when you think about yourself. I is that feeling of resistance. Now, if you let go, there is no necessity whatsoever for an inspector who watches everything that happens. You are what you experience. Your experience and you are the same. Your thoughts are you, your feelings are you. So there's no necessity whatsoever to try and stand aside from them and be standoffish and say, you go away. So, if you can trust yourself, in other words, to the flow of what's going on, you won't need to resist it. And you'll find it works very well, just as your eyes work well when you don't try to force them. Just as the clothes are comfortable when you become unaware of them. Now, this isn't the same as numbness, you see, it's quite different. Because you experience your body in terms of what you ordinarily call everything else. In other words, as you look around here, we are taught to think, what I am looking at is out there. Now imagine this, look. What's the color of your head from the standpoint of your own vision? Of your head?
1: Nothing.
0: Yeah. Nothing? Now watch. It certainly isn't black, is it, behind your eyes? You don't have a sensation of blackness, nor of whiteness. There seems to be nothing there at all, as if you had no head from your own point of view. But actually, what it is, how it looks inside your head, is what you're seeing out here. Because you see, the optical nerves are back here. And your experience of all the shapes and colors around you is a sensation of the state of your brain. So what you're looking at is inside your head. But then you can't be said to be looking at it because inside your head is you. So all this is how you feel. This is you. Only it's true for each person. It's not more specially, you are not more specially me than I am you. It's mutual. It's like the dewdrops on the spider's web reflecting one another. So it is this, then, this letting your mind work by itself, letting your eyes see for themselves, that is the preliminary to naturalness in the way that Taoists understand it. Now, let's go on from there to see how they express naturalness. They use two images. One is called the uncarved block, and the other, unbleached silk. And these two images lie at the root of all those great art forms of the Far East that are associated with Taoism and Zen Buddhism. And I'm going to show you the tea ceremony after this, because that is the best possible demonstration of this particular mood, because it combines. It is what you might call the art of the controlled accident, because it combines discipline with spontaneity. The point of the uncarved block is this. Do you know, there's a Japanese art called bonseki, which is the cultivation of stones. You might call it the art of growing stones. The Japanese national anthem says, "May our emperor reign 1,000 years, reign 10,000 years, until little stones grow into mighty rocks, thick velveted with ancient moss." So there's the idea, first of all, that a stone is alive. Next, there is a love of stones in their natural shape. I have a huge series of slides that I took in Japan of nothing but stones in gardens. And they have a genius for the selection of marvelous stones. They like stones that you will find in a river, which have been worked on with the water until they look almost like clouds. And they'll take one of these stones and hitch it up on a mule cart and bring it down. And then instead of just dumping it in the garden and patching some moss on it, they'll take it away to a corner where it's in the damp and it'll grow moss naturally. In Japan, moss grows quite quickly, naturally. When the moss has grown naturally on the stone, they move it into the place where they wanted it exactly in the garden. And then they arrange sand round it in such a way that it looks as if it had always been there. You cannot, you see, there is nothing that's not natural. Nothing at all. The idea that there is something artificial is a completely artificial idea. Because a skyscraper is really as natural as a bird's nest. But how to demonstrate naturalness? You see, it's like what is called in mathematics an asymptotic curve. That is a curve that approaches the axis of a straight line. Here's the straight line. Now here's a curve going to the straight line. It's always getting nearer, but never touches it. What we call approximation. So the idea is to make a skillful approximation to the natural. But if it were just natural and only natural, it wouldn't call attention to what it's doing. It wouldn't point it out. And so the idea of the artist then is when he makes a bowl or selects a rock and puts it in place, is that the bowl should get the bowl and the rock should get the rock. They should look so much like, well, that rock you were always looking for. So then, this other word I mentioned that is unbleached silk. You know how nice unbleached silk is, what we call natural color, especially when you get shantung, which has a sort of texture in it. And it has a sort of, I tell you what is the equivalent in our culture is burlap. Especially the smell of it. And burlap with nubbles in it, you know, and bits of straw. There's a wonderful feeling about that, which is what is meant by su. It's primitive, yes, but marvelous. I'll tell you more about this later, but the point is, when the great masters of Taoist and Zen Buddhist art got their minds uncluttered and working properly, they suddenly discovered that some of the simplest things of everyday life, simple utensils that were used in the kitchen, the cheapest rice bowls that might be used by a peasant, were extraordinarily beautiful. They were unsophisticated. They were natural. In the same sense we have when a child, age 3, starts dancing. There's no self-consciousness, No playing to the gallery, nothing. The child is just dancing. That's naturalness. Now the question is, you see, for the adult who's all fouled up, how to recapture that. And this is what the greatest artists sweat blood trying to do. To make their work look as if it had happened by itself. As if it had just grown there. Now there are exceptions to this, but the exceptions prove the rule. Beethoven, in some of his sonatas, arranged the fingering to be as unnatural and difficult as possible, so as to achieve the impression in the playing of immense effort. But that's the exception that proves the rule. In the ordinary way, the expert musician seems to be using no effort at all. It just happens through his fingers. But if he wants to portray effort for some artistic reason, then this sort of trickery is introduced. But the artist works and works and works all his life long to get to become again as a child, to regain original innocence and naturalness. But you see what happens through that work. In doing the work, the artist becomes the master of a tremendously sophisticated technique. He knows exactly how to control his hand, his brush, his paints, his chisels, whatever he's using. But however much you know how to say something, how to express something, that doesn't necessarily give you something to express and something to say. You can be a master of the English language and yet only have boring ideas. So then somehow you have to put your technique at the disposal of what we call inspiration. That means the Holy Spirit. And so in the same way, the artist who practices for years and years and years with his brush in the Chinese way, in the end finds that he cannot, by any stratagem of his own, by any technique or any cleverness, he cannot paint. And he has to give up. And then it happens. Well, this, you see, then, is what lies behind the all what we can definitely recognize as the naturalistic art of the Far East. Now, I hope you know what I'm talking about, because there are very, very different kinds of Far Eastern art. For example, the finest pottery of the Sung Dynasty, which will take us back to 1000 AD, is completely unlike what most people think of as Chinese porcelain. Chinese porcelain, one thinks of white, eggshell-like stuff with very delicate designs of birds and butterflies and fine ladies and children playing battledore and shuttlecock. But the finest Sung is heavy, jade green, soft, very self-effacing in a way. And it has a certain roughness. Or take Japanese so-called raku ware. Here, there is a bowl, we shall see some, which is definitely handmade. It looks as if it wasn't even put on a wheel. And the glaze is allowed to drool. And the bottom of the bowl, the clay, has been left exposed. But you see, that coloration reminds those artists of autumn. And they want to see that it is clay, because a good potter does not force clay to obey his preconceived ideas. He evokes the spirit in the clay to do some magic. So then, because the clay did that, these artists love the clay.
2: They don't want to make the clay look like something else, like ivory. They want it to look like clay. So with clothes, these clothes, so with everything, wood. Wood is loved by such artists. They love the grain in wood and therefore deplore paint. Lacquer is another thing. It's used sparingly. But by and large, wood is beautiful. And you get floor like this, you see. Well, the nice thing about this floor is you can see it's wood. You can see the grain. Some of you may have been to the Katsura Palace in Kyoto, where they have verandas with the most gorgeous grained wood you ever saw in your life. It is simply enchanting. I mean, it's like looking at some vision, and you know, you think you're going to go out of your mind looking at this grain. Gorgeous stuff. And so in the same way, in the Japanese, typical Japanese house, by the edge of the alcove, called the tokonoma, there is almost invariably a wooden pillar which is made from an unplaned tree trunk or branch, so that you still see the knots in it and the curves, and sometimes they get, I think, some rather exaggerated ones that are absurdly nubbly. But in the same way that we today have learned to like driftwood, that is a thing in line with this Taoist spirit, that we appreciate wood as wood and don't try to make it look like marble or metal or something else. The same is true with paper. The Chinese don't like our paper. They say it has no character. They like paper with little threads in them and with a texture to it. And they feel that that really is paper. The paper gets the paper. And so feel that our paper is some sort of plastic, a non-substance. And we are in danger of being engulfed by this through not having love for the uncarved block and the unbleached silk, which are fundamental, substantial, and natural. The subject of this seminar is the veil of thoughts. And following out the theme that somebody once suggested by saying that thought is a means of concealing truth, despite the fact that it's an extraordinarily useful faculty. But in quite recent weeks, we've had an astounding example of the way mankind can be bamboozled by thoughts. There was a crisis about gold. And the confusion of money in any form whatsoever with wealth is one of the major problems from which civilization is suffering. Because way back in our development, when we first began to use symbols to represent the events of the physical world, we found this such an ingenious device that we became completely fascinated with it. And in ever so many different dimensions of life, we are living in a state of total confusion between symbol and reality. And the real reason why in our world today, where there is no technical reason whatsoever why there should be any poverty at all, the reason it still exists is people keep asking the question, where's the money going to come from? Not realizing that money doesn't come from anywhere and never did, except if you thought it was gold. And then, of course, if to increase the supply of gold and use that to finance all the world's commerce, prosperity would depend not upon finding new processes for growing food in vast quantities, or getting nutrition out of the ocean,
3: or getting water from atomic energy. No, it depends on discovering a new gold mine. And you can see what a nonsensical state of affairs that is. Because when gold is used for money, it becomes, in fact, useless. Gold is very useful metal for filling teeth, making jewelry, and maybe covering the dome of the Capitol in Washington. But the moment it is locked up in vaults in the form of ingots, it becomes completely useless. It becomes a false security, something that people cling to, like an idol, like a belief in some kind of big daddy or god with whiskers who lives above the clouds. And all that kind of thing diverts our attention from reality. And we go through all sorts of weird rituals and the symbol, in other words, gets in the way of a practical life. So, you remember the Great Depression. I expect a number of you here looking around are old enough to remember the Great Depression, when one day everybody was doing business and things were going along pretty well, and the next day there were bread lines. It was like someone came to work and they said to him, "Sorry, chum, but you can't build today. No building can go on. We don't have enough inches." He said, "What do you mean we don't have enough inches? We got wood, haven't we? We got metal, we even got tape measures." He said, "Yeah, but you don't understand the business world. We just haven't got enough inches, just plain inches. We've used too much of them." And that's exactly what happened when we had the Depression. Because money is something of the same order of reality as inches, grams, meters, pounds, or lines of latitude and longitude. It is an abstraction. It is a method of bookkeeping to obviate the cumbersome procedures of barter. But our culture, our civilization, is entirely hung up on the notion that money has an independent reality of its own. And this is a very striking, concrete example of what I'm going to talk about, of the way we are bamboozled by our thoughts, which are symbols, and what we can do to become unbamboozled, because it's a very serious state of affairs. Most of our political squabbles are entirely the result of being bamboozled by thinking. And it is to be noted that as time goes on, the matters about which we fight with each other are increasingly abstract. And the wars fought about abstract problems get worse and worse. We are thinking about vast abstractions, ideologies called communism, capitalism, all these systems, and paying less and less attention to the world of physical reality, to the world of earth and trees and waters, people, and so are, in the name of all sorts of abstractions, busy destroying our natural environment. Wildlife, for example, is having a terrible problem continuing to exist alongside human beings. Another example of this fantastic confusion is that not so long ago, the Congress voted a law imposing stern penalties upon anyone who should presume to burn the American flag. And they put this law through with a great deal of patriotic oratory and quoting of poems and so on about Old Glory, ignoring the fact entirely that these same congressmen, by acts of commission or omission, are burning up that for which the flag stands. They are allowing the utter pollution of our waters, of our atmosphere, the devastation of our forests, and the increasing power of the bulldozer to bring about a ghastly fulfillment of the biblical prophecy that every valley shall be exalted, every mountain laid low, and the rough places plain. But you see, they don't see, they don't notice the difference between the flag and the country. As Kozhibsky pointed out, the difference between the map and the territory. Now, however, I think we should begin by talking a little bit about, when we use the word physical reality as distinct from abstraction, what are we talking about? Because, you see, there's going to be a fight about this, philosophically. If I say that the final reality that we are living in is the physical world, a lot of people will say that I'm a materialist, that I'm unspiritual, and that I think too much of an identification of the man with the body. Any book that you open on yoga or Hindu philosophy will have in it a declaration that you start a meditation practice by saying to yourself, I am not the body. I am not my feelings. I am not my thoughts. I am the witness who watches all this and is not really any of it. And so if I were to say then that the physical world is the basic reality, I would seem to be contradicting what is said in these Hindu texts. But it all depends on what you mean by the physical world. What is it? First of all, it must be pointed out that the idea of the material world is itself philosophical. It is in its own way a symbol. And so if I take up something that is generally agreed to be something in the material world, and I argue that this is material, of course it isn't. Because nobody has ever been able to put their finger on anything material. That is to say, if you buy the word material, you mean some sort of basic stuff out of which the world is made. By, say, analogy with the art of ceramics, pottery, we use clay and we form it into various shapes. And so a lot of people think that the physical world is various forms of matter. And nobody has ever been able to discover any matter. They've been able to discover various forms, yes, various patterns, but no matter. You can't even think how you would describe matter in some terms other than form. Because whenever a physicist talks about the nature of the world, he describes a form, he describes a process which can be put into the shape of a mathematical equation. And so if you say A plus B equals B plus A, everybody knows exactly what you mean. It's a perfectly clear statement. But nobody needs to ask, what do you mean by A or what do you mean by B? Or if you say 1 plus 2 equals 3, that's perfectly clear. But you don't need to know 1 what, 2 what, or 3 what. And all our descriptions of the physical world have the nature of these formulae, numbers. They are simply mathematical patterns, because what we're talking about is pattern. But it's pattern of such a high degree of complexity that it's very difficult to deal with it by thinking. In science, we really work in two different ends of the spectrum of reality. We can deal with problems in which there are very few variables, or we can deal with problems in which there are almost infinitely many variables. But in between, we're pretty helpless. In other words, the average person cannot think through a problem involving more than three variables without a pencil in his hand. That's why, for example, it's difficult to learn complex music. Think of an organist who has two keyboards or three keyboards for work with his hands, and each hand is doing a different rhythm. And then his feet on the pedals, he can be doing a different rhythm with each foot. Now, that's a difficult thing for people to learn to do, just like to rub your stomach in a circle and pat your head at the same time takes a little skill. Now, most problems with which we deal in everyday life involve far more than three variables. And we are really incapable of thinking about them. Actually, the way we think about most of our problems is simply going through the motions of thinking. We don't really think about them. We do most of our decision-making by hunch. You can collect data about a decision that you have to make, but the data that you collect has the same sort of relation to the actual processes involved in this decision as a skeleton to a living body. It's just the bones. And there are all sorts of entirely unpredictable possibilities involved in every decision, and you don't really think about it at all. The truth of the matter is that we are as successful as we are, which is surprising, the degree to which we are successful in conducting our everyday practical lives, because our brains do the thinking for us in an entirely unconscious way. The brain is far more complex than any computer. The brain is, in fact, the most complex known object in the universe, because our neurologists don't understand it. They have a very primitive conception of the brain and admit it. And therefore, if we do not understand our own brains, that simply shows that our brains are a great deal more intelligent than we are. Meaning by we, the thing that we have identified ourselves with. Instead of being sensible and identifying ourselves with our brains, we identify ourselves with a very small operation of the brain, which is the faculty of conscious attention, which is a sort of radar that we have that scans the environment for unusual features. And we think we are that, and we are nothing of the kind. That's just a little trick we do. So, actually, our brain is analyzing all sensory input all the time, analyzing all the things you don't notice, don't think about, don't have even names for. And so it is this marvelous complex goings on which is responsible for our being able to adapt ourselves intelligently to the rest of the physical world. The brain is furthermore an operation of the physical world. But now you see, though, we get back to this question. Physical world. This is a concept. This is simply an idea. And if you want to ask me to differentiate between the physical and the spiritual, I will not put the spiritual

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I'll stay home every night, and I'll love you and kiss you every night.

is if God is good to me, I'll bring you a little bunny. 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
2: 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Happy Saturday, happy weekend. Maybe you're among the folks over at the farmer's market right now. What a wholesome thing to be doing this morning. All right, it's been a couple weeks since I've been able to make it in. We had a little bit of an outage 2 weeks ago, and then I was away camping, and my pal Al filled in for me. So thank you, Al, for that. It was a wonderful show. Sorry to Bill Withers for talking over, but all right, I'm going to get into the music. We got a really eclectic mix. We're going to run the gamut today, and I hope you enjoy it. That's about it. This is KUAA 99.9 FM. You are tuned into Over Easy.

That last track was Nana Vasconcelos, Brazilian percussionist. Really love that track. Hopefully you enjoyed it as well. Before that, we had Loni Liston Smith, and we had Booker T and the MGs. And we kicked off this set of music with Organic Pulse Ensemble. We'll get into another track of theirs. They just had a couple singles come out. That was the first one, called Redemption Arc. Yeah, we got, let's see what's playing now. Golden Mile Band. This is Ding Dong. I picked up this compilation a while back, and it's been really fun to continue exploring. Feels like one that's aging well. All right, I won't talk too much. We'll get back to the music. Thanks for listening. Thanks for tuning in to KOAA Community Radio. And yeah, this is Over Easy.

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How's it going? Happy Saturday, happy weekend. You're tuned in to Over Easy for the next little while. We've been kind of cruising some like jazz fusion world stuff this morning. And yeah, that's okay with you. I'm running around here just doing some tidying in the studio, so it's been good for me. All right. Next up, Azimuth. Seems Like This, followed by The Talking Heads. Hope you're enjoying your weekend. This is Over Easy on KUAA 99.9 FM.

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I didn't hate to interrupt the music, as always, but hopping in just to check in on you. This is Milton Gupta. This is Disco Diwani from actually a record I found in Mumbai. Brought that back with me. Before that, we heard Kribo, Swim or Float, Can in the Mix with I Want More. Hopefully you're enjoying the tunes today. I'm going to keep it going. It's going to get a little bit more, we'll call it pop, experimental pop maybe. It's going to pick up a little bit, but we got this harmonica disco track to get you started though. Warm you up. Okay, hope you're enjoying your Saturday, whatever you're getting up to, and I'll check back in a little while. Thanks for tuning in to KUAA 99.9 FM and supporting community radio. This is Over Easy. 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
1: 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Thanks for hanging with me through that little experimental pop set over the last little bit. We had just now Swing Low with Hiromi Hosono and, let's see, Miharu Koshi on that with Capybara. And that was the Swing Low release. Really fun song. You may have heard it before. And before that, we had Hiromi Hosono again with Jerry Pepper from the Hosono House Revisited album. I just played that track over at the Green Room last weekend during a weekend before for a little Pride set with Sister. Fun album, Hosono House Revisited, as well as Hosono House the original. Before that, we had Tam Tam, and that was from a 2018 album called Modern Love. It's also a really fun album to explore. They have some really neat sound bites and things, experimental pop, to the T, I would say. Dragon Child with Unicode 1200, Ear with Real Life, and we had a song by Analika Garcia, and that was a newer release, Del Renato 2026 release. All right, we're going to get into some more music. We got the Roaches coming up. Hyposy, let's see. Maximum Joy. I don't know what to call this set. Another maybe post-punk world mix. I don't know. But I hope you're enjoying it. I hope you're enjoying your Saturday, whatever you're getting up to. It's kind of funny weather out there. A little smoky fire season is upon us here in the high mountain west desert that we live in. And then shout out to folks tuning in on the stream as well. I had a couple folks tuning in from their prides in their cities, so they were bumping their tunes on the way to their pride festivals. We already had our pride here in Salt Lake, but anyway, more to come, more pride celebrations next weekend as well. I shouldn't have spoke so soon, but pride month all month, or all the time, I don't know. All right, the Roaches, Come to Me Softly.

0: KUAA 99.9 FM. How's it going? All right, we just listened to Pan Man Pat with Bubbly Part 2. We had Carlinhos, Cordoza, Beber Nan Fonte, Coco de Norte. Sorry about my accent. Nikita in there as well. Another Brazilian track. Marco Benevento with Frizzante. And Janko Nilovic with Machine Gun from that Super America release. Another recent vinyl purchase from Synth and Soul Records. Shout out to Ryan for that one. All right. I'm wrapping up here in a little while. I still got a half hour before the show officially ends, but I want to make room for Sophie. She's coming in for Sophie's Choice at 1 o'clock. You can also catch Sophie DJing later at Pogo Fest at the Green Room. A couple KUAA DJs will be there. And we've got the Dirty Boulevard with Gianni from 4 to 7 today. Saturday Night Sesh with DJ M-Series from 7 to 10. And After Hours with Ricky Ellis tonight, 10 to midnight. And it all starts again with the Sunday Soother with Faye Felina tomorrow, Road to Zion, In the Garden, Soft Landing, Ramblin' Radio. Nice little KUA weekend. Okay. I think that's all for now. Check in soon. Hope you're enjoying the tunes. Thanks for listening to Community Radio. This is KUA. 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

All right, friends. That brings us to the end of Over Easy. I've got Sophie coming in just a moment. She says she's close. And if you want to see Sophie twice, or hear music from Sophie twice today, you can head over to the Green Room later tonight for Pogo Fest. KRCL KUAA DJ set. Should be good. All right. I am on my way. I do want to give credit where credit was due. We just listened to Sparkle Horse and the... Oh my gosh. Sorry. And the very wonderful PJ Harvey on that one with Piano Fire. Momoko Gill before that one with Rewind, Remind, Dry Cleaning, Hit My Head All Day, and Misha Panaflov with Days as Echoes. And I guess we did start off that set of music with Organic Pulse Ensemble. It took me a second to get it in there, but that's another one of the releases that I alluded to playing today. Hope you enjoyed it. And that's all for now. We'll catch you next week. This has been a little bit of Over Easy today. All right. KUAA 99.9 FM in Salt Lake City. Thanks for tuning in.

0: This is the KUAA Community Calendar, a list of shows and other events going on around Salt Lake this week. Today, Saturday, June 20th, Pogo Fest at Downtown SLC, Block Fest at the Urban Lounge, Pride Celebration at Mill Creek Common, The Lucha Project at the Pearl on Main, Secret Souls, Magda Vega, and Unseen Corners at Ice House. 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

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It is now 1:05, which means you're listening to Sophie's Choice. I'll be here with you until 4 p.m. today. We've got a wide mix of music coming at you fast. A little Juneteenth mix in the middle of the set, and all around good stuff. 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

difficult for an ordinary citizen to get a federal license for an automatic weapon. If you're over 21, not a felon, or drug addict, or mentally incompetent, then the gun dealer...

0: I will admit that was a crazy transition, even for Sophie. That was Peg by Steely Dan, obviously, off of their groundbreaking album, Asia. And before that was Cabaret Voltaire with Spies in the Wires. I wonder if those two songs have ever in the history of playlist making been put next to one another, or if we just broke a record here on KUAA. Before that, No More Blue Horizons. That's the China Crisis. They're a duo out of Liverpool from the 80s. As you can tell, I was really feeling like the underground British 80s this first part of the show. We also heard God's Zoo by the band Death Cult, which was formed out of the band Southern Death Cult. And Death Cult lasted 16 months only before, and if you recognize this, props to you, they shortened their name to simply The Cult. So that is just a very early The Cult song. Again, it was God's Zoo. You won't be able to find it in The Cult's discography because it's listed under the band The Death Cult. Before that, Sex Beat by Sex Beat, pioneering gothic group, gothic industrial group. Then we heard The Cedar Room by Doves. Doves was formed in 98 in England. It's a three-piece consisting of two twin brothers and a friend. And we let off the Sophie's Choice 1 o'clock hour with Skinty Fia by one of my favorite contemporary projects working today, Fontaines D.C. If you get a chance to see them live, I recommend it. Great. They put on a great, great show. Skinty Fia is an old Irish phrase with two different meanings. In folkloric tradition, it means the damnation of the deer. And they do have a deer on the cover of their album. But it also means something naughty that I can't say on the radio. It means for bleep sake. So a little double innuendo to start off your Saturday on Sophie's Choice, KUAA 99.9 FM. I'm really excited to be here with you today. I'm double DJing today, a beautiful Saturday to double DJ. I'll be here until 4, and then I'm taking part in the wonderful Pogo Fest that is happening today. A bunch of local acts across Salt Lake City performing at different local bars and venues. I'll be part of the KRCL KUAA Radio Lounge at the Green Room. So there will be local radio DJs all day there, 5 p.m. until close. So if you have nothing to do, be sure to stop by. I'll be performing along with some of my great KUAA friends and alongside some amazing KRCL friends as well. All right, couple messages, and then we're going to do a Juneteenth celebration. I got three tracks for you for that. Yesterday was Juneteenth, and I hope that you all were able to honor it in your own way. And it was a lovely day, and I am super duper glad that we can celebrate these things through the methodology of music together.
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0: Sing by Blur, the best Britpop outfit ever, according to Sophie. That's Sophie's choice for the best Britpop band of all time. I love Blur. Always been a big Blur fan. That's off of their album Leisure. Before that, we heard Hung the Moon by The Cults. That's a New York-based band formed in 2010, big part of the 2010 indie scene. We also heard Ulterior Motives by Who's Who, aka Christopher Saint and Philip Booth. Those are two quote-unquote filmmakers and musicians. Ulterior Motives is a song that was lost to time. So in the old days of yore, before the internet, right, things would play on the radio and then they would never be heard again if they had, you know, limited pressing, no actual official release. And Ulterior Motives is a song that was a lost track to time until a recording of it went viral in 2021 and it was finally discovered, the name of the song as well as the artist behind it. And the reason it had been lost for so long is because it's from an adult film. 1986, the song was made for a film for adults. And so, yeah, Ulterior Motives was buried for many years and just came to light in the 2020s, which is maybe one reason why we like the internet. Many reasons we don't, but one reason we do is that they discovered that song, and it's a bop. Before that, we did a little Juneteenth honorarium. We heard Soul Man by Sam and Dave. A Change Is Gonna Come by Sam Cooke, and we let off the block of music with I Wish I Knew How It Would Feel to Be Free, honoring Juneteenth, which was yesterday, June 19th, federal holiday, very much worth celebrating. All right, you're listening to KUAA 99.9 FM, just after 2 o'clock, it's 2:03. We're streaming around the world at kuaafm.org. If you like what you hear, share the link. I'm here with you till 4. It's Sophie. You're listening to Sophie's Choice. Got a few messages for you. And then right back into it, back with a little Dire Straits. I'm on a huge Dire Straits kick lately. You've probably picked up on that if you've been listening. I just hit myself in the face with the microphone. If you've been listening to Sophie's Choice the past couple weeks. All right, messages, and then I need to calm down. And then music.
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0: As long as you tell him. That's Faces. Born out of the band Small Faces. With Rod Stewart on lead vocals. He was here last night at America's First Credit Union Amphitheater on his final tour. Allegedly final. We'll see. We'll see, Rod. Before that, it's on Broncho. That's a band formed in 2010 out of Oklahoma. I wonder how many cool garage bands are formed out of Oklahoma. I like to see it. Living with ZZ, The Glands, 1996, formed in Atlanta, Georgia. Atlanta, Georgia has a great, great indie music scene. I'm learning, I'm discovering more and more so every day. No longer active to my knowledge, but put out a couple great albums. Hong Kong Cemetery, one of my favorite tracks on this set today. I just absolutely am obsessed with that song lately. It's by Johnny Flynn. He's an actor and a singer-songwriter, contemporary. Diamonds in the Distance by The Swarming Branch. And we let off that block of music with You and Your Friend by Dire Straits. Best band name of all time, perhaps. Top 10 best band names of all time. I love Mark Knopfler on guitar there. Just a great song. A little creepy in vocally. A little creepy lyrically, but instrumentally fantastic. All right, KUAA 99.9 FM. We're streaming around the world. 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I'm Sophie. It's Sophie's Choice. I'm here with you till 4. We're exactly halfway through the set now, 2:33. A few messages, and then, like always, we're switching up the genre here on 99.9. So stay tuned, stick around. I'm DJing later today at the Green Room, all vinyl set with a bunch of other great KUAA DJs. We got Chase 12, Vincent McVincent. We got a couple KRCL DJs. It's going to be a good time. So if you're bored, 5 to 9, stop by.
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0: I should have known better by none other than Wire, one of my favorite punk projects of all time. Formed in 1976 in England, very much so ahead of their time in terms of like punk alternative music, I think. Ballad of Big Nothing by Elliot Smith before that. I Want You So Bad, Boys Bad News. That's the Eagles of Death Metal. They were formed in 1998, and they've got Josh Holm of Queens of the Stone Age on guitar in that band. Kind of got a similar feel once you find out he's in the band, I think, to Queens of the Stone Age. Don't You Forget It by the A La La's out of L.A. We also heard Fugazi, Turnover. That's off of their album, what is it, Repeater? Yep. Repeater. Great Fugazi album. And we let off that block of music with Sex Tape by the Deftones. That's my favorite Deftones song. Maybe of all time. Maybe. I don't know. They're good. I like the Deftones. I'm not taking Deftones slander in my mature years. They used to be like an emo band to listen to when I was in school. But now I'm a proud Deftones fan. All right. 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We're streaming around the world at KUAAFM.org. If you like what you hear, share the link with a friend. Sophie's Choice every Saturday, 1 to 4 p.m. I'm here with you for about another half hour. Then Gianni's taking over with the Dirty Boulevard, 7 to 10. DJ M Series after that with Saturday Night Sesh. And then 10 to midnight, we got DJ Ricky Ellis with After Hours. So stick around for that. We also got Pogo Fest happening in the community with KUAA and KRCL DJs at the Green Room all day, 5 to closing at the Green Room Bar, all vinyl, all community radio DJs. I'll be DJing there 9 to 10 p.m. We also got Adam Ty of Into the Infinity Machine. We got Chase 1-2 of The Long Walk Home. And we got Vincent McVincent with Styrofoam Tuesday also hitting the decks. So come through if you're bored. It's going to be a great Saturday night. All right, couple messages, then I'm just going to let the music rip for the last half hour. I'll come check in to say goodbye. 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

0: All right, that was Crew by Warren Tin. Before that, I Want What You Got by Palace. Uncle Remus, Frank Zappa. Moans by Parade Ground. Promises, Promises, The Naked Eyes. And we let off that block of music with I Get Lifted by Casey and the Sunshine Band. And that brings us to the end of Sophie's Choice for this Saturday. We got Gianni on deck, ready to take you down the dirty boulevard, so stick around for that. 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I hope you all have a wonderful Saturday. 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

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Dirty Boulevard, KUAA 99.9 FM. You're on the Dirty Boulevard. I'm Gianni, your Dirty Boulevard host. We started off with Lisa Says, Lou Reed. Lisa's birthday. Happy birthday, Lisa. It is 4:14. I will be with you until 7 o'clock, and I'm not sure who's doing Saturday Night Sesh tonight, but we'll find out later, hopefully. Lots of cool stuff coming up. So there you go. Also, if you ordered a Dirty Boulevard shirt during Radiothon, I spoke to someone via email last week, said they didn't get their email. I've checked, and hopefully all your emails are correct, but they are at the printer. So as soon as we get them, hopefully by next week, I will make sure everybody knows how to pick theirs up. You can click the, right by the show name, there's an email. You can hit us up, the email right there. Let's get back to it. Dirty Boulevard, KUAA 99.9 FM, streaming across the globe at KUAAFM.org. This is a lovely record. Jeffrey Foucault, the song is called Slow Talker. Dirty Boulevard, KUAA 99.9 FM.

0: That is my favorite Eels record. And that's not hard to, that's not easy to do. I love that record. It's called Daisies of the Galaxy. Grace Kelly Blues. 441 Dirty Boulevard, KUAA 99.9 FM, Radio Free Utah. Among other things. 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Broadcasting live from downtown Salt Lake City, where it is currently. Hold, please. Where it is currently 88 degrees. Yum. Prior to Grace Kelly Blues, we heard Fat Man Blues from Mark Ribot, from his great record, Silent Movies. Two from David Bowie, from my gal Kelly in Bend, Oregon. Thank you for listening. We heard Time from the remastered Aladdin Sane record. And we heard maybe my favorite David Bowie song, but for sure my favorite solo, guitar solo, Moon Age Daydream. What a record. Rise and Fall of Ziggy Stardust and the Spiders from Mars. Bang Bang, Nancy Sinatra. And we started off with Slow Talker from Jeffrey Foucault. I'll be with you until a little bit before 7. I got birthday stuff to do, man. So there you go. 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Not a sponsor of the show for that long, but they've been around that long. 156 East, 900 South, the New Maven District building. Lots of tees, lots of vinyl, lots of clothing, lots of band t-shirts, patches. 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Plus, you get to see Kevin and his smiley little face. He's a smiler. If you're lucky, you'll see Kylie and Chuck and the little pooch, Hannah. Dirty Boulevard, KUAA 99.9 FM. Also in that same building, one of our sponsors at the station and of the show, Refinery Salt Lake City. Great little local store closing on July 9th. 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This came on when I was driving around and I was like, why haven't I played that in a long time? And I haven't. And I don't know why. I don't have a good answer. So I'll just play it. There you go. 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

good, you say? Well, that's good enough for me. You're the wreath that caught fire. You're the priest of the choir. You bow down on the sheet, but your teeth have been wired. You skid in the rain.

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0: The amazing Lisa Germano. That is an incredibly talented human being. Check her out. She's all over. Actually got to interview her when I owned Slug Magazine. She's also a very awesome human. Dirty Boulevard, KUAA 99.9 FM. That song is called Cowboy. It's from the Lisa Germano album, Happiness. Prior to that, The Who, God Speaks of Marty Robbins. Leonard Cohen before that, So Long, Marianne. Wilco from Radio Alpha Mike doing Any Major Dude Will Tell You. Your moment of Zeppelin was Tangerine. Tom Waits, Bad As Me, title track. Lou Reed, Straw Man from New York. Shout out New York Knicks. Will not be attending the Big White Building in celebration of their NBA championship. Albert King, Born Under a Bad Sign in Muddy Waters. I'm a King Bee. 523 Dirty Boulevard, KUAA 99.9 FM. What do we got? We got this. Hold, please.
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2: 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With additional vendors joining this year, the first Central Ninth Farmers Market will be held at 900 South and Jefferson Street, beginning June 25th, and will run every other Thursday through October 1st. They'll be running food out of the kitchen, the neighbors will be pouring drinks, and you and all your homies are welcome to come kick it with the community.
0: 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Dirty Boulevard, KUAA 99.9 FM. 524, 90 degrees downtown Salt Lake City. You got me for a little more than an hour or so, and then two Saturdays in a row, birthday stuff. What's up? Anyway, I complain not. Tonight will be awesome, as was last Saturday. So let's get back to it, shall we? Dirty Boulevard, KUAA 99.9 FM.

A profile, man to man. That's what it's like listening to the man termed as Mr. Tremendous. However, do not expect a speech, for it's more than a speech. Do not expect a talk, for it's more than a talk. Do not expect a story, for it's far more than a story. It's a warm, flowing, yet hard-driving, honest, man-to-man, straight-from-the-shoulder, personal experience never to be forgotten.

0: it.
1: Cold, yes.
0: My what?
1: Just cold.
0: Well, we need to know what we're calling it for here.
2: You need to call it.
0: I can't call it for you.
2: Well, it wouldn't be fair.
3: I didn't put nothing up.
0: Yes, you did. You've been putting it up your whole life. You just didn't know it. You know what date is on this coin?
3: No.
0: 1958. It's been traveling 22 years to get here. And now it's here. And it's either heads or tails. And you have to say, Coy.
4: Look, I need to know what I stand to win.
0: Everything.
4: How's that?
0: You stand to win everything, call it.
4: All right. Heads, then.
0: Well done.
1: Don't put it in your pocket, sir.
0: Don't put it in your pocket, it's your lucky quarter.
4: Where do you want me to put it?
0: Anywhere, not in your pocket. Or it'll get mixed in with the others and become just a coin. Which it is.

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And this

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0: 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You don't realize what is happening in this world. And young people by the millions have been deceived and deluded and duped and doped. I want you to hear me right now.

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1: I love you, Mommy. Having a hard time wrapping my head around that's been 24 years since that album came out. Good Lord. Josh Davis, DJ Shadow, giving up the ghost from his incredible record, The Private Press. Dirty Boulevard, KUAA 99.9 FM. Prior to that, the Baldwin Brothers with Mr. Davi, When My Brother Had a Datsun. DJ Vadim, Milwaukee. That's from the album The Soundcatcher. Really good stuff. General Electric's Clickety Clack. That song is Central Park. Start off with Steely from Gaucho, Third World Man. Coming up on 6 o'clock, 10 to 6, soon, very soon. And then Saturday Night Sesh with maybe a guest. I don't know. I haven't heard. I'm not aware. I'm out of the loop. I'm loopless. Anyway, lots of cool stuff going on this weekend. Check it out. It's all over. Everywhere is all over. There's great stuff happening all over. What else we got? You know what? Let's do this. Hold, please.
2: Support for KUAA comes from the Utah Museum of Contemporary Art, presenting The Altered States in the Acid West, on view through June 6 at UMOCA in downtown Salt Lake City. The exhibition takes its name from the acid Western film genre and features work by over 20 local and national artists, including Emmy Whitehorse, Jose Villalobos, and Russell Albert Daniels, whose work presents the American West as a complex